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Nothing's fine, I'm torn. And today. Dance the night away. 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
1: It's all the hits, Star 107.3. I'm about to hand this mic off, Michael, because I got somebody right here that I know loves to talk. And I don't know what he's going to talk about, but I'm going to hand him the mic and let him have at it.
0: You want to talk, Pastor?
2: I'll talk.
0: How in the world are you?
1: You showed up the perfect time.
0: What do you got going on?
2: Doing great. Hey, listen, we just finished up the ATV rodeo down on the track. We've got the livestock show going on inside. Hey, tomorrow night, listen, the carnival's going to be starting at 5 o'clock. Gates open at 5 o'clock. Carnival starts at 6. We're going to have World Wrestling Alliance in them.
1: Woo!
2: Oh, yeah, y'all are going to like that. World Wrestling Alliance at 6 o'clock in the pavilion. We're going to be having the ranch rodeo inside the Ag Center. Love a ranch rodeo. Y'all come out and see that. And then down on the track, we're going to be having KTPA going to be putting on our truck and tractor pulls.
1: Oh, yes.
2: Looking forward to that. Man, we're going to have all kinds of fun tomorrow night. And then on Saturday, the gates are going to open at 3 o'clock. The carnival is going to begin at 4. Sarah Beth Brewer is going to be here in concert.
1: She is so good.
2: Mm-hmm. Oh, y'all come out and see her. That's going to be at 6:30 to 9:30. They're going to have the draft horse pulls inside the Ag Center tomorrow night, draft horse pulls and pony pulls. And then down on the track, we're trying something new this year. We're going to have the straight farm tractor pulls here. I'm going to tell you what, that everybody is calling, wanting to bring a tractor out, wanting to pull. We're looking for a great time. Y'all come out and join us at the Muhlenberg County Fair.
0: Hey, real quick, tell us a good word.
2: Tell us a good, hey, Jesus saves. I'm going to tell you right now. For God so loved the world that he gave his only begotten Son, that whosoever believeth in him should not perish, but have
0: everlasting life. John 3:16.
2: Y'all have a wonderful day.
0: Thank you, my brother. Appreciate it.
1: That's good stuff, man. That is good stuff. Get the fair and the word. And honestly, our friends right here from Lighthouse Baptist are actually set up next to you, and they are they're handing out Bibles. They have
0: Bibles,
1: a prayer
0: tent.
1: So if you're needing a little extra encouragement to get through your day, your week, your weekend, they are set up, and they're going to help you with
0: that. And if you're looking for a church, Lighthouse Baptist, Mud River Union, General Baptist Church, they will take care of you as well.
1: We're fortunate with a lot of great churches here in this community.
0: Yes, we are. Amen.
1: We were very, very fortunate. Praising the pavilion last night was phenomenal.
0: That was fantastic.
1: There's karaoke going on under the pavilion tonight. Yes, I have already sang, Michael.
0: Twice.
1: You know I can't get away from that. I love it. Good or not, I enjoy it.
0: That's okay. That's okay. As long as you're having fun.
1: I do decent.
0: Yes, you do.
1: I can hold my own.
0: All right, we'll be back here in a little bit.
1: The Star.
0: See you, my friend. 2026 Muhlenberg County Fair. Case.
1: I almost said it's the Star Morning Zoo. It is the zoo.
0: It is
1: just
0: part of it.
1: Not the morning zoo because we're at the fair. It's the Star Fair Zoo.
0: That's right.
1: Right across from the Cool Zoo.
0: We'll come back in a little bit.
1: It's all the hits.
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4: Michael here at DMP Autos on the bypass in Powderly, and been a lot of rain, maybe some dry weather coming up here pretty soon. Bottom line is this, it doesn't matter, rain or shine, great deals are happening here with Max at DMP Max.
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1: It's Michael here from Star 107.3. I'm at Pogue Chevrolet GMC on the bypass in Powderly. We're right across the road from Baumgars. You can't miss the place. It's a giant blue building in the middle, and I have cornered my good buddy Shane Nance here to talk about some great stuff going on here at Pogue Chevrolet GMC. What's going on?
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0: 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The music.

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I'm your KID Kid Kelly 80s guy. Hot hit 22. It's a song the band Survivor passed on. 38 special, caught up in you. Hey there, Kid Kelly right here, lead singer of this band. He worked so hard on singing this song, his throat started to bleed. He has that in common with Michael Jackson. Freddie Mercury, Queen, hot hit 21. Another one bites the dust.

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3: 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We're right across the road from Baumgars. You can't miss the place. It's a giant blue building in the middle, and I have cornered my good buddy Shane Nance here to talk about some great stuff going on here at Poe Chevrolet GMC. What's going on?
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1: It's all the hits, Star 107.3 and the Star Morning Zoo. Kat is here.
0: I'm here.
1: She is back from FFA. We're going to talk about that here in just a little bit because we got to hear all about it.
0: Oh, yes.
1: And we've got Sid is here. Mr. Mustang's here. Jack's here. We got a room full. Gus is here. It is.
2: Gus loves people.
0: Gus loves people. And there's lots of people eating in here, so Gus can't pick his favorite.
1: He's like,
0: right
1: I don't
0: now.
1: Know who's my favorite. I just want it all.
0: He's like, so. I don't know where to beg.
2: Unlike some people, Gus loves people.
1: That's exactly right. That is exactly right. So right now it is 75 outside and... It is 75. It is raining outside.
3: Mr. Mustang's going overboard here, folks.
4: What in the world is happening?
5: Here, man.
1: It is truly a zoo this morning. We have been up since like super early. We got a call bright and early that our tent at the fair took a nice little tumble. So we have been up since super early. Had to go clean all that up. Got some other stuff cleaned up out there, but the fair will go on. Minus our tent.
4: But
1: we will be there. Just minus our tent. You will find us riding around on a golf cart all night. Or at the wrestling, which we actually have an interview, Michael. If you have that with you.
4: I'm going to have to find it.
1: Okay, then we will play that if we can find that. If you were listening last night during the fair, you heard it. But it's going to be a fun time tonight because it's Friday night. Is it Friday? Today's Friday. I don't even know what day of the week is. Fair week is just like one big blur. I don't know what day of the week it is, but it's fair week. It's Friday. There's wrestling tonight. It is going to be the best time. The rain is going to be up out of here within the next hour or so-ish. Yeah. And then it's going to clear off, and it is going to be wonderful for the rest of the day. So make sure you're making plans to come out tonight. There's only two nights left of the 2026 Muhlenberg County Fair. That's tonight and tomorrow night. And they are big nights, big things going. So
6: what day was it you guys were going to pull me behind on the golf cart and tie me up?
1: That's tonight. Okay. We're going to tie you up and drag you around around the thing on a skateboard.
6: Okay, cool.
0: I was going to say an inner tube.
1: Oh, inner tube would be even better. Yeah. I like that. So, all right, well, we got this Mustang Sports Report on the way. Stick around. It is All the Hits. Star 107.3.
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10: 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I'm at Pogue Chevrolet GMC on the bypass in Powderly. We're right across the road from Baumgars. You can't miss the place. It's a giant blue building in the middle, and I have cornered my good buddy Shane Nance here to talk about some great stuff going on here at Pogue Chevrolet GMC. What's going on?
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18: Rain ending this morning, giving way to plenty of sunshine and a cooler, less humid high this Friday afternoon in the mid-80s. Looking good. And a pleasant night tonight under a mostly clear sky, a cool low in the low 60s. For our weekend, starting off well with a mix of sun and clouds on Saturday, high back in the mid-80s, but a chance for some thunderstorms tomorrow night into early Sunday morning. The rain will taper off and looking pretty good by Sunday afternoon with a cooler high around 80. Hope you enjoy your weekend. For your weather authority, I'm meteorologist Ron Rose.
19: Ladies and gentlemen, a man who needs no introduction, Mr. Mustang himself, Mark Bowers.
20: Hey, good morning.
0: Good morning.
1: Good morning, sir. How are you?
20: Fantastic. Couldn't be any better.
19: Star 107.
20: Casey, I got a new phone. You helped me start it up. What we got?
1: You are.
20: Okay. You helped me.
1: You're like ready to go with it now. You got a new case on it?
20: Got a new case. I tell you what, it's like riding a Cadillac, man.
1: I'm telling you.
20: Riding a Cadillac.
1: Looks like a major upgrade.
21: Mark's moving up in the world.
20: No doubt about it.
0: Man, I need to be in Mark's boat. I've got an iPhone 12 mini, and it's on its very last leg.
20: A 12 mini. You had that for a while.
0: I've had this since middle school.
20: Since middle school.
0: We're on the 18, and it's gotten to the point where, like, just my iOS, like, the stuff you can't delete.
1: It won't even let you update anymore.
0: No, I'm 10 iOS updates behind. That's how many iOS updates behind I am. I'm out of storage, and I have one game on my phone, and it's Monopoly Go.
20: Monopoly and
0: that's
20: Go. It.
0: That's all I got. I've got Monopoly Go and TikTok, and that's literally all that's on my phone. And it's gone to the point she'll just randomly shut off. But, like, I don't want to get a new one when the new phones come out in September.
1: Yeah.
0: You know? Yeah. Because then, like...
20: Might as well wait.
0: Yeah, because then the 17 hopefully will be cheaper for me to upgrade. Yeah. Or I could just upgrade to the new one. So, man, I'm trying to get her to hang on.
20: For sure.
0: For like 4 more months.
1: Just a little bit longer. That.
0: Man, I don't know if she's got it in her. I got to give it a pep talk before I... Literally, we're over here doing CPR to it. Like, I wake up in the morning and I'm like, you is smart.
20: Right.
0: You is kind.
1: You is pretty.
0: You is important. And you have to be charged every 5 minutes or you
20: every
0: die.
20: Yeah, for sure.
2: She's eyes old.
0: Yes. Eyes fragile.
20: Man, we got a studio full, Casey, this morning.
1: It's a fun morning. We had an eventful morning, but it is a fun morning.
20: It is. Jack's here. Kat's here. Sid Rose is here. We're just going to have a big time, that's for sure.
21: Jack, all right. Kat, that should be a show.
20: Huh?
21: Jack Cat, that should be a show.
1: That's right.
20: Jack and Cat.
21: Jack and Cat, that should be a show.
22: Well, everybody's awake now.
21: We can do it. We can do afternoons.
0: Yeah, there we go.
20: Tell you what, negotiate, man. Negotiate.
22: I think John Hyde'd have something to say about that.
20: Hey, listen.
22: Which, by the way, has been a hoot. Yeah. Scott, our midday guy, has been up in the Dakotas right now, and so he's been hanging out with John and Heidi. He and his kids went up to see Mount Rushmore, and on their way back, they were going to stop and hang out with John and Heidi there in Sioux Falls, and it's just absolute. It's been pandemonium up there. Sioux Falls, it may not ever be the same.
1: So for y'all that don't know, John and Heidi actually live in Sioux Falls.
22: Yeah, they do.
1: But they
22: He's
1: have
22: a comedian.
1: Been, they have been with us for, well, since even before we were here.
22: Yeah.
1: Even before we bought the station 6 years ago, they were here on the station. And so when we bought the station, we're like, well, that's... Stick around.
20: Yeah.
22: Their husband and wife, John and Heidi Small, they kind of helped turn us on to this station being for sale in the first place. And so they're just salt of the earth.
20: Well,
22: I'll
20: tell you what, they are very popular here. There's another radio station in town here that uses some of their.
22: That's all right.
20: They do. I heard them this morning.
1: You're like, oh, wait, I heard that on John and Heidi.
22: That's all right.
20: Yeah.
1: Hey, we're happy to share.
20: Yeah. No doubt about it. Yeah. All right. Okay. We got some girls' news, girls and boys. Let's see. Girls beat Butler County 58-41 yesterday. Coach said all the girls were able to play against them. He said probably could have scored 80 if I was a jerk. He said, but you know, Coach Groves is not a jerk. So anyway,
21: he said that
20: 58-41.
21: He said if I was a jerk, he said
20: if I was a jerk, we could have scored 80.
0: I remember a time that we said that. Some people needed to be doing that. Not from here.
22: No.
0: From another place. I think we're all on the same brainwave. Like, I see little electrical, like, waves going in between us. We're all, like, we're all thinking of the same
22: thing.
0: Coach
22: Groves, a man of so many talents, one of which is being a very deep intellect to know that would come back and bite him at some point.
0: Actually, I don't think that it takes you to be a very deep intellect to know better.
20: What goes around comes around.
0: Yeah,
22: that's
0: literally
22: right.
20: For sure.
22: Grayson County.
20: So watch who you score them on.
22: If you forget about it, you'll be back to being a normal Grayson County in a couple of years, and it's coming.
20: So the boys played two games yesterday. They played Webster County and Paducah St. Mary.
22: Sid, you don't have any business interest in Grayson County, do you? Because we're going to dedicate this whole show to them.
20: Yeah, we're going to get to that, Sid. We're going to get to that.
2: I would hope to.
23: How do you really feel, Michael?
1: We don't want to know that.
22: You don't want to know it. I'd be paying fines.
20: There's two things Michael don't like. It's Las Vegas and Litchfield. Both of them start with an L. The boys went 1-1 yesterday, lost to Webster. He didn't say what the score was, but beat St. Mary's. That's out of Paducah. And so he was going to check the scores. I'm sure he got tied up because he's a busy man. So anyway, the boys went 1-1 yesterday, and I'm not for sure when they play again. Let's see. It's not on the schedule, so possibly next week. But anyway, we'll keep up with all that, let you know. And now we want to get to the baseball state tournament. It restarts today. This is the Final Four. And at 9 o'clock this morning, unless the rain comes and washes it out, at 9 o'clock, you got McCracken County, who is 33-8 on the year. They've won 12 in a row and 16 of their last 17. So McCracken is pretty hot. And also, they're taking on Boyd County, 28-7. They won 9 in a row and 16 of the last 18. So something's got to give there. Both teams are pretty hot. And that's a 9 o'clock start. And it's in Lexington on the UK campus. At 1:30, we got third region champion Apollo representing us well. I'll tell you what, Apollo is playing pretty well. 23-12 on the year. The last 10 games, they've played very well. They've won 5 in a row and 9 of their last 10. So Apollo takes on the number one team in the state in Louisville Trinity, who is 39-3. Won 22 in a row and 33 their last 34.
22: Congratulations, Apollo, on a fine season.
1: Absolutely.
22: You all have enjoy. Go out and have fun.
0: Man, y'all tried your best. Fought hard.
20: They did. Right.
22: They take on the San Diego Padres.
20: Trinity.
1: Hey, look, at this point, go out, have fun.
20: Right.
1: Play the game you know how to play.
22: Seriously.
1: And you'll win or you won't. But at this point, you have given it everything you can give it for the whole season. So.
0: And you had a heck of a season, it sounds like, to me.
1: Yeah.
22: Apollo has done well this season.
20: Apollo's done well.
1: And nothing to hang their
0: heads personal
1: about.
0: Professional baseball coaching experience, I played.
22: Agreeing.
0: I played 2 years of recreational softball in elementary school.
1: Practically a pro.
22: Pete Rose.
0: Yeah, so I know what I'm talking about. Okay.
20: Right. So you are on the MLB All-Star ballot.
1: Yes,
0: I am.
20: Yeah, for sure.
0: Well,
22: Barry Bonds over here.
0: I
22: didn't realize he was in the studio.
0: Well, I was, but then I felt like it would be unfair for me to be on that list because I'd clearly be the obvious
20: choice.
1: Yeah,
0: and so I wanted everyone else to have a chance.
22: That's why I didn't play basketball in high school. Yeah.
0: So let me give you all this little gold nugget of information. Whenever the pitcher throws the ball, you just got to hit it as hard as you can.
22: That's the name of the game.
0: You got to just hit it literally. Right. You have to make sure that you have a person on every base. That's what you say when the bases are loaded. That's what that means.
20: That's a grand
1: bringing that knowledge, Kat. Bringing that knowledge.
0: Thank you.
1: You've come a long way in 4 years.
0: I know. And when the pitcher throws it, don't let them fool you because they're going to try and trick you. That's their job.
1: That's what they do.
0: That's their job.
20: Hits the curveball and the slider and the changeup and all that.
3: Does San Diego still have a chicken?
20: I'm certain they do.
22: Yeah. I have no idea.
20: It wouldn't be San Diego without a chicken. I mean,
0: you got to hit it as hard as you can, and then you'll get a home run, and then you'll get lots of points, which will ultimately, if you do that a bunch of times in a row, you will win. Thank you. Good night. I'll send my bill.
20: Appreciate that, Kat. You always bring some good insight to the Mustang Report. It's just sad that you can't show up every week.
0: I know.
22: Well, let's not get carried away here, Mark.
0: I miss you all too. I feel like I have been here, there, and everywhere, trying to get prepared to go to college. Mm-hmm.
20: Uh-huh. I understand.
0: It's sad. It's so sad.
20: Yeah, for sure. Anyway, back to Apollo for a second.
22: Yeah. Back to the topic.
20: Trinity has lost 3 games, so it's not like they're unbeatable. I mean, they have won 22 in a row and 33 of the last 34, but they're not unbeatable.
22: They've lost three games. Give them a game.
20: Yeah, I think Apollo is going to bring some good pitching, pretty solid pitching, timely hitting, well coached. Mm-hmm. They're a well coached team, always are. Mr. Lil Pop.
22: If there's a Lil Pop and Bob, they're going to be good coaches.
20: They got Lil Pops and Mantooths. Yep. So, I mean, what else could you want? I mean, anyway, there's that. McCracken and Boyd at 9 o'clock this morning. And at 1:30, it's Apollo and Louisville Trinity. So there you go. Stay tuned. You can probably listen to that on Facebook somewhere.
1: I'm sure there's some place that has it. Yeah,
20: I'm sure. Just scroll through there and you can find
3: some parents streaming something somewhere.
20: Maybe you can find a stream somewhere. Yeah, for sure. Michael, you talked about this, and I was just oblivious to Edmondson County being involved in this Grayson County fiasco. Edmondson County will forfeit both games this year, district games against Grayson County. So they're not even going to play.
22: So that would basically be the same thing as if somebody transferred here from, just hypothetically speaking, from Ohio County.
20: Yeah.
22: Ohio County is in our district. Edmondson County is in Grayson County's district.
20: 12th district.
22: And Ohio County's, Muhlenberg County is a favorite for, you know, third region championship champion the next year. Mm-hmm. And it would be like Ohio County, who would have a really down season if they had two of their best kids transfer to Muhlenberg County. They say, you know what, forget it. We're not going to deal with this. We don't agree with it. So we're not going to play you. Yeah. And so they would be fined for those games they do not play. They would be forfeitures, and the KHSAA would fine them. What really ticks me off is that Julian Tackett has commented on this, and he has zero backbone. There's no humanly possible, just a second, there's no humanly possible way your two best players leave at the same time, go to the same school, and a coach didn't know about it. It is impossible. And agree. The KHSAA 100%. Just pretends like it didn't happen.
4: Yeah.
22: Kind of what good like are you?
4: NCAA. Just ignoring it, man.
6: Sorry, kind of sounds like really the NCAA irritates. On that.
22: It really irritates me.
4: Other transfers that Grayson has gotten.
22: I mean, it was a Gaither got approved quickly.
1: Look, kids transfer if, you know, if mom and dad move or mom and dad take a job in another county.
4: Yeah.
1: I can understand those transfers happening.
22: Casey, honey, industry isn't falling over itself to go to Grayson County.
1: That's what I'm – let me finish. Yeah. I can understand those transfers happening. If mom is a teacher or dad is a teacher and they are teaching outside of the district that they live in, I can understand their child going to that school.
22: I'm cool with that.
1: But you cannot tell me in any way that I would believe it that their two best players both decided at the exact same time they were going to up and move – to Grayson County.
22: What a coincidence.
4: There you go. I agree 100%.
22: And they're going to
1: if
22: the school.
1: If they did, then great. Please, by all means.
22: Prove me wrong.
1: You know, great. But I cannot see that. Nothing makes me believe that would be the case.
22: Their fans, a couple of their fans have brought up a relatively recent transfer that happened at Muhlenberg County. And I quietly told them to basically keep his name out of their mouth because it's not the same thing. Muhlenberg County, when he moved here, was not a favorite to win the region. And it wasn't already stacked.
1: And technically, he already lived here.
4: We had just come off two straight losing seasons when Gunner arrived.
22: It's not the same thing. Those two kids left Edmondson County coincidentally at the same time to go to the region favorite.
4: Right. Now, they are the region favorite.
22: By a long shot. I told him, I said, if it was an Owensboro team that was getting these kids, you'd be singing a different tune.
4: Oh, yeah.
22: Because lest you be reminded, Davis County had five starters, four of which never started off at Davis County last year.
4: Right.
22: Only one was a Davis County High School student.
4: Only one. That's it.
22: So the KHSAA can either get it together and start enforcing the rules or just dissolve yourself and let the high schools figure something out.
4: Let's just be the wild, wild west.
22: You ain't going to do your job. Then get out of the way.
4: Right.
6: The state legislature will do it.
22: We don't need that.
6: That's what it looks like with sports nowadays, don't it?
22: The report came out yesterday.
4: Kentucky
22: is the second poorest state in the union. We don't have time to deal with no high school sports in our legislature.
4: I agree. Steve Melton sent this. He said Apollo beat the number two team in the state, I think. I think he's right. I'm not for sure who they beat. But
22: I didn't pay attention.
4: They did beat a highly ranked team.
1: Sid, you got any insight on the transfer stuff?
4: Yeah, Sid, what do you think, man? Throw it in there.
22: Talk to me, brother.
7: Sounds like, Michael, you sounds like you're really upset at the KH a little bit, just a little bit nipped at them. I don't really believe you're upset at the kids as much as you are
22: the kids' fault.
7: The process of them making some rules and going by them, correct?
22: It's the point of having the rule book, and it just throw it out the window if you're not going to
7: force being
22: it.
7: A transfer myself and my son being one, I have maybe my personal looks on that for what's best for the child. Your theory, and I think is right, you've got to have some rules to go by. You've got to have anything you do. We drove up here this morning on a highway, and you've got rules you go by. If not, anybody can just be anywhere. Mm-hmm. So you've got to have some rules to go by. And I think you make a good comment about that. Do your job.
22: Mm-hmm. There has to be navigation.
7: I'm always for the kid.
1: Mm-hmm. Well, and I think at the end of the day, the kids ultimately cannot transfer schools without the parents. The parents have to
4: agree.
1: They're
4: supposed to
1: the school
4: have a
1: district
4: residence.
1: Has to agree. Like, yeah. I mean, it's
7: unless
1: everybody.
7: Unless you're 18 and live by yourself.
1: Yep, but if you're 18 and live by yourself.
22: If you do something, and let's look at this like this. These two kids, again, it's not the kids' fault. It's these two kids transferred, and now it affects all the kids on that team for two to possibly three games.
7: Do you think maybe the coach that forfeited the games or done it because of a safety issue, because of what he's heard other maybe – people say that could happen at the game, and some retaliations and things of that nature happening. So he thinking, hey, it's just good best point. We don't play.
1: I think
7: it's probably a safety issue. If it causes us a loss, so be it. I don't want nobody to get hurt. That could be that. I don't know that. I'm very on the outside looking.
22: Well, kind of like the old days of Ohio County and Butler County. They had a nasty rivalry. There was all sorts of things that happened outside of the
20: game.
22: There
20: was street fights in that one, man. Yeah, I mean, they nasty. Ohio County people came
7: my
20: to Morgantown.
7: My senior year, I started in
20: bunches of them.
7: My junior year, we had three transfers on our starting five.
20: Yeah. Three transfers on your starting
7: five.
22: 1981. When I grew up in the 1990s, my next door neighbor.
7: Chris Mitchell, Lonnie Wells, and Sid Rose.
20: There you go.
22: When I grew up here, my next door neighbor lived here and played basketball for University Heights Academy. Now, that's not legal. But he used his grandparents' address as his address.
20: Yeah.
22: Right. Until his senior year, and he played his senior year here, which Muhlenberg North went on to the Final Four that year.
20: You know, there's some, I'm not talking about anybody in this room at all. I'm just using this as an analogy, but here's this. It seems like sometimes it's okay if you're getting the transfer.
22: Oh.
20: And it's good.
22: Yeah.
20: versus you're losing the transfer, and he's good, or she.
7: And then sometimes there's some kids have been told, there's some coaches that have told kids, you're not going to play here.
22: That's right. Yeah,
7: period.
22: That's exactly
7: right. And the kid said, well, I don't know what to do because I'd love to play. And the coach will say, you're not playing here for me, and I'm the coach next year.
22: Yeah,
20: right.
7: Well, the kid, well, what's he to do? Well, mom, dad's not moving.
22: Yep.
7: So there, you get into a lot of hay when you start talking
20: I agree. I agree with that
7: situation.
20: Yeah.
7: So kid me not knowing any of this, I refrain on that. Except I'm always for the kid, but I do think there ought to be rules to go by.
1: Well, and I think what you talked about, you know, safety issues and that sort of thing. I think the coach for Edmondson County probably took every single detail into consideration.
22: There's nobody that knows those kids better than
1: when
22: him.
1: When deciding. No, we're not going to play them. I think he had to look at, or whoever was involved, looked at it and took every single aspect of it. It, you know, it may on the outside look like, well, sour grapes, or I'm just going to take my ball and go home. I ain't playing you. I don't think that was it at all. I think he took every aspect of what happened and what was going to happen into play and said, this is best for my players. This is best for my kids. This is best for my program. This is what I'm doing.
20: You know, I think I heard it was the superintendent that actually said we're going to forfeit the games. Could have been the coach too.
22: That's what the report
20: says. Edmondson County superintendent said that.
22: Well, which, if that's the case, that's a big deal.
20: I mean,
22: that's a really big deal.
20: That's as high as it gets, right there.
22: It doesn't get any higher.
20: Yeah.
1: And I think they took every aspect of it.
7: As we know, sometimes the transfer thing doesn't always work out.
22: You're right.
20: Sometimes it does.
7: I heard a statement once, sometimes the grass is not always greener in the other yard. You may think it is till you get there, but when you get there, it's nothing but a surge.
22: I had a person tell me the grass is always greener on the other side because that's where the cows pee. You know,
7: Then sometimes it does.
22: Sometimes it does.
7: But then sometimes it does work out. So,
22: there has to be some sort of navigational beacons that are that are in place and that are maintained.
20: True. Right.
22: You.
20: Sid remembers Coach Milam at Hughes-Kirk. Coach always used that grass is greener on the other side. I won't mention his name, but this is one of the funniest things I've ever seen in a basketball practice. He would say, so-and-so, you always think the grass is greener on the other side. He said, you're just like the old cow that sticks his head through the fence, and he curls his head around, and he's eating the same grass he's standing on. You think if the grass is greener, it's not. It's the same grass. Yep. Anyway.
22: It's a nasty situation. It happens all the time in 2026. You know, it's just.
20: I mean, it's just rampant.
1: And
20: it's
1: also
20: rampant,
1: feel like it's probably, you know, some of the superintendent and then the program saying, you know, we're going to do this to take a stand. In a way, you know, of this continues to happen. We know this continues to happen. We see it across across sports in general, not just in Kentucky, but everywhere.
22: And we're not talking from experience. We have a son who is about to play hockey in Chicago, Illinois, and hockey in Chicago, Illinois is the basketball equivalent to us.
1: Yeah.
22: And it'll happen. We will have a bridge. We will have to cross. It will be similar to this at some point, Casey.
20: Yeah.
1: The only difference is it's regulated completely different.
22: It is.
1: Now, like in St. Louis, you have to play for whatever team is within your geographical region. So wherever you live is the team you play for.
22: And you can't fake addresses because they go find out.
1: They will come. They come to your house.
22: The stuff that happened down at Paducah Tillman here a while back where kids were using an abandoned house address as their home, you can't do that stuff.
1: They come and check.
20: They will sniff you out.
1: But now, like most places, it's not that way. There are several areas around the country, though, with hockey where it's you play for the team that's in your neighborhood.
7: Right.
1: You
7: don't have another option. Parents get so engulfed with their kids, they're going to do whatever their kid needs.
1: Yeah, true.
7: And they see a loophole, they're going to jump through it. But then when it happens, like you, I think you said, Mark, when they jump through it the other way, all of a sudden we don't like it. But when we're jumping through it, we do like it.
20: When it goes against us, we don't like it.
7: That's right.
20: When it helps us, we tend to like it. We're all for it.
7: Michaels makes a good point. Let the rules be the rules, but if you're going to have a job, do your job.
20: I agree.
22: I mean, that's what you get paid to do. Yeah.
20: That's exactly right.
7: I don't think nobody in this room is blaming the kids.
1: No, not at all.
22: No,
1: not
22: their fault. Not their fault.
20: Nobody's blaming the kids. No way. No way. Okay, let's move on. I want to talk a little bit about this quarterback, Jack Sorsby from Texas Tech. Now, here is the thing here.
22: That's a mess.
20: Brendan Sorsby's lawyer. It is a mess.
22: Boy.
20: Brendan Sorsby's lawyer warns the Big 12 not to circumvent the court order. Okay, the Lubbock, Texas judge has come down and said the boy can play. Mm-hmm. He can play.
22: Yep.
20: Even though he's been gambling on games and betting on his team and all that stuff. But here's a little bit of this story. It says, with plenty of noise coming from the Big 12 and Texas Tech regarding the conference's potential reaction to Monday's court order restoring the eligibility of quarterback Brendan Sorsby, Sorsby has gotten involved. His attorney, Jeff Kessler, has sent a letter to the Big 12 explaining the conference's obligation to honor the ruling of the court. Given some of the misleading reports in the media, it is important to emphasize that Mr. Sorsby brought a breach of contract declaratory.
22: That sounds
20: declaratory. Is that how you pronounce
22: it? It's a really large word.
1: Declaratory.
20: Declaratory.
22: Really large word for this early in the morning.
20: It is. That's one of them $25 words. Yeah. Man, I ain't got but a $12.50. So, declaratory judgment, breach of contract duty of good faith and fair dealing, and breach of fiduciary duty claims against the NCAA based on the NCAA's failure to apply its own bylaws, reinstatement guidelines, and related rules and procedures when evaluating whether to reinstate Mr. Sorsby's eligibility. Kessler writes via Amanda Kristovich of Front Door Sports, the Lubbock County District Judge initially assigned to the case recused himself. A different judge from
22: because of all the pictures of him with the red raider. I was about to say, Jack's
8: sitting over like a cocked gun ready to go off over there.
9: All the pictures of him with the mascot.
20: Is that right?
9: That's right. That is him.
20: Okay. Yeah.
9: Why do you think he ruled for
20: him? He was
9: a graduate of Texas Tech.
20: He's a graduate.
8: I bet he'll be
20: Texas
8: at the first family
20: Tech.
8: Barbecue at that judge's house too, won't he?
9: Yeah.
20: Now that you mentioned it, if y'all remember a few years ago when all the shenanigans was going on at North Carolina, and some of the other schools were trying to get them to get the NCAA to do something over the fake classes.
8: Oh, yeah.
20: Well, you know,
8: driving in the left lane classes.
20: The director of the NCAA was a North Carolina graduate.
22: Mm-hmm.
20: So, you know, he ain't going to do anything.
9: Right.
20: You know, for
9: that's
20: sure.
9: This whole. And like I said, Brandon Sorsby.
8: It goes back to what we said.
9: He was recruited by Tom Allen, you know, a high school, you know, pal of mine for IU.
20: Mm-hmm.
9: Last year, I would have bet on IU every single game. You guys know that.
20: Mm-hmm.
9: And I did, you know. But I wasn't playing for him.
20: Yeah. Right, you weren't playing for him.
9: Cheering for him.
22: No,
9: there was no influence whatsoever. Yeah. I don't know Kurt Cincinnati. I knew Tom Allen.
20: Yeah.
1: But you were also betting for them,
9: I don't bet, period.
22: But
1: if you're playing for a team, first of all, he wasn't old enough to bet.
9: That's
1: Second of all, you're betting against the team that you play for.
20: True.
5: Yeah. It's
20: yeah. You're betting against
5: them. It's one thing if you're playing for if you're what Pete Rose and you're playing on the Reds and you bet that the Reds are going to win.
20: Yeah.
5: Fine and dandy. Pete, I don't care.
20: Pete always bet. Pete always bet.
22: That's exactly
20: on
22: right.
20: The Reds to
22: That's
20: win.
22: Exactly right. Always. Sid, I'm 100% with you.
7: It's wrong either way.
20: It's wrong either way. You're
7: because
20: right.
7: What you would do then is hold your best pitcher and then wait and not use him in this game to use him in the next game because that's the game I'm going to bet on.
22: You exactly
7: so
22: right.
7: When you're walking in muddy water, your feet get dirty.
1: That's exactly right.
20: You know, baseball has a few rules, but the number one rule is that it's posted in every single clubhouse, all 30 clubhouses.
22: What does it There's do as one, I say, not as I do?
20: One rule. Yeah. Well, true. One rule. No gambling.
1: Yep.
20: No
1: yep.
20: gambling. And that is the number one rule. But on the other hand, casinos are sponsoring Major League
22: they
20: Baseball.
22: Tell you not to
20: you
22: gamble
20: can't
22: while
20: talk
22: they catch
20: out of both
22: check.
20: Sides of your mouth, man. You
5: it,
20: can't.
5: Yeah,
20: it's either a rule or it's not.
5: FanDuel, DraftKings.
1: BetMGM.
5: BetMGM. Sure, they're all sponsoring ones. NCAA.
20: Heck, they got them on their uniforms, yeah. man. They got them. Golden Nugget, whatever it is.
1: Oh, yeah. You're right. High school will be next.
20: Yeah, it will be.
5: But
22: you can already bet on Kentucky high school sports. You can already do. There are sites, there are dark sites that you can do that already. I know of a few.
10: Well, there'll be light sites.
22: What is in the dark be brought to the light, but hey.
20: Well, here's this. It says, any attempt by the Big 12 to circumvent the order, including by sanctioning Texas Tech under bylaw 3.6 of the Big 12's bylaws, encouraging or facilitating its member schools to boycott Texas Tech football or Texas Tech athletics, or more broadly, or otherwise taking steps to prohibit Mr. Sorsby from practicing, playing, or otherwise participating on Texas Tech's football team for the 2026 football season would violate and be in contempt of the order, Kessler explains.
5: And,
20: there you go.
5: You know, the thing is, they have a rule in that conference, the bylaw that you just mentioned.
20: Right, yeah.
5: The supermajority, if they vote. Mm-hmm. Here's the thing. I don't care about the court order. When Texas Tech said, okay, we're going to join this conference, you go by those bylaws.
20: Right.
5: And, you know, I don't care if the athletic director put out a statement yesterday. I don't care what anybody says. If you are going to boycott us, we are going to take you to court. I'm sorry, Texas Tech, you don't have that money. Mm-hmm. You cannot sue the Big Ten and every single Big Ten school. You cannot sue the Pac-12 and every Pac-12 school. You can't sue the conferences. You can't sue Georgia and Nebraska. You don't have that money.
22: And here's a simple fix to this. Right. It's really easy. I mean, it's a simple, simple fix. You don't let the kid play.
5: Yeah.
22: It's that simple.
20: True. What are rules in place for if you don't go by them? They're just there to take up paper. You know, you got rules on paper, and you're not going to go by them.
5: You know, a foul
20: so you're going
5: foul.
20: To go to court and to circumvent the rules.
22: Waste taxpayer
20: so
22: money
20: what,
22: on it.
20: So what good are rules?
5: Next thing you know, you're going to have coaches sitting there, we're going to take this to court because we lost this game because he was fouled. That was a foul.
20: Right.
5: You know, or whatever it might be, you know.
20: Yeah, for sure.
5: No, that was out of bounds.
20: Yeah. That's
5: he
20: true.
5: Hit the net. It,
20: you
5: know.
20: Yeah.
5: He over tripped him. So you know.
20: Yeah.
5: It's, what's it going to come to, Mark?
20: It's just crazy.
5: It is.
20: It's out of control.
5: It is.
20: It's out of control.
5: It's ridiculous. You know. We do not need court orders and
20: no.
5: NCAA.
20: We need the NCAA to do their jobs.
22: The United States judicial system getting involved in NCAA stuff unless somebody's getting stabbed at games. God help us all if that ever happens. But we don't need them involved in that stuff. What we need to do is have the people that are put in these positions in Indianapolis, Indiana, to have a backbone and do your stinking job.
20: Agree. 100%. 100%.
22: And if you just do your job, none of this stuff happens. But you're too busy sitting there playing tiddlywinks in Indianapolis worrying about the Indy 500. You ain't doing your job. Do your job. You know, if I don't do my job, Casey fires me tomorrow.
20: That's right.
22: Yeah. Am I right?
20: Because she has.
1: Well, I haven't yet.
20: Because she has the power.
22: We'll talk about that off the air.
20: Michael, is she the majority owner?
1: I am.
22: Yeah, 51%. Bless her heart.
20: There you go. All right.
5: She's got the power.
20: Hey.
5: But you know, it's just got to a ridiculous point that it should not be there.
21: in any sport, and we're starting to see it filter down now to high school athletics.
20: You're
21: and
20: right.
21: That's the sad thing.
20: It is. It's very sad.
22: Because it involves kids.
21: Yeah.
20: Yeah.
21: The IHSAA.
22: Hey, did you see? Mm-hmm. Did you see Tennessee voted to put a shot clock in?
20: Mm-hmm. They did for high school.
22: Tennessee can put a shot clock in.
20: Heck, ours is coming. Ours is coming. Is it this coming year?
11: I don't know. I was going to ask you.
20: I'm not for sure. It's either this coming year or next year.
11: Then you're going to get into having some guy that's changed tires or sold cars all day or dug ditches. So, hey, we need somebody to run the clock down here.
22: Sid's volunteering his time. Look at
11: you
22: that.
11: We need somebody to run the clock down here. And you say, all right, what am I doing here? And then it's going to be the biggest arguments you've ever seen.
20: Oh, you got that
11: during
20: right.
11: the game. Well, you didn't start the shot. It's going to be constant chaos. Unless they get it right.
20: Yeah.
11: As you say, Michael, if you're going to do this, train, get it right.
20: Get it right.
11: Don't do it just to be doing it.
1: You can't just pull, you know, mom or dad out of the stands.
11: That's why I can see it now happening, going to some of these places.
22: Well,
11: you can too.
22: Yeah.
1: It's coming,
20: up this year. Jeff Nofsinger says 26, 27. Says, then he says no. Then he says no. 27, 28. So next year.
1: I mean,
11: that's
1: we see
11: like
1: it.
11: At a Little League baseball game I was at. Mark, it so happened it was at Beachmont up on the hill.
20: Oh, yeah?
11: And you're up, got tired of getting chewed out by his own people there. And he said, this is not worth it. And in the middle of the game, he quits. He said, this is not worth $20 to lose a friendship.
20: It wasn't Tiger.
11: Well, there right? we all.
20: Was it?
11: Yeah. Right in the middle of the game, there we stand for all these 10-year-old kids there, and there's no umpire. Well, my friend.
20: I got it on the first guess. Man.
11: My friend walked over and said, wait a minute. You're the umpire. You're running the show. You don't do this. He said, it's not worth $20.
20: Is that worth
11: $20? Yeah. And he had a good point, and he walked off. So we had to get somebody out of the stands to come and umpire the rest of the game. Right.
1: I mean, it's like in youth hockey, when we do tournaments, they usually like one of the managers or something will run the clock. But there are times when they're tied up doing something else, and it's like, okay, who here knows how to run this thing, or at least has an idea, or can learn really quick. And let's put you up. Now, when you go to the bigger tournaments, they have people that are hired to do it. But on the lower levels, they don't. And you might have, you know, mom over here who has three kids with her besides the one playing on the ice, and she's the only one that has any experience running it. So she's trying to run it and keep up with three other kids and this, that, and the other, and things get missed. Or you might have dad over here who's never ran it before in his life going, well, I'll figure it out, and sitting over there and misses half the stuff because they're not trained.
20: Right.
22: Well,
1: they are not trained to run it.
20: Mm-hmm.
22: So we have here at Muhlenberg County, and I'm gonna shout out Ross on this. Ross Jones, who runs the clock at basketball games,
20: and does an outstanding job.
22: Ross is a consummate professional with that, and does a great job.
20: Yeah,
22: and stuff.
11: I know you're listening, Ross.
22: That's exactly what I'm saying. But seriously though, no, Ross does a great job with that, and the officials and coaches have approached him even last year, and they grumbled and griped about a certain time the clock started or stopped or whatever like that. Ross handles it like a professional every single time.
20: He does.
22: You're going to have somebody the same temperament and mentality to run that shot.
11: Just think, if you do a perfect job at the end of the game, nobody says one word.
20: Not one word.
11: But if you mess up one time, it's about like the guy holding the extra point.
20: Yeah.
11: In football.
22: Yep.
11: He never gets his name mentioned unless he fumbles the ball.
22: You're exactly
11: while he's holding
20: right.
11: it.
20: Right.
11: Then he's mincemeat.
20: You know, the worst.
12: Ross
20: conducts
12: it like a banker.
20: Right. Yep.
12: Ross conducts it like a banker.
20: The worst cussing I ever got in my life was at a junior pro game by a woman. She was coaching the boys.
1: We're feisty.
22: Her name wasn't Casey, was it?
20: And I was like watching the game, man. It was a close game, and it was like 10 seconds to go, and I didn't even turn the clock on until the boy crossed half court. I finally dawned on me. And man, she called me everything you could think of, man. She even invented a few words to call me.
13: You gotta watch out for those women in STEM.
1: Yep.
20: Of course,
1: they'll
20: you know,
1: come at you, man. They will.
20: I wasn't.
1: Usually we've had a really long, rough day, and whoever is in the line of fire is the one that's getting
20: right. But you know, I told her things too. Yeah. You know, that was
1: I ain't disagreeing.
20: That was back before I knew
22: That's
20: Jesus
22: marriage.
20: As my Savior. So I told her a few things back, and she didn't like anything I said back to her. So anyway, all right, let's get to some MLB scores. We got a handful of games and got a little bit on this day in Major League Baseball. I had a brain cramp there for a second. Okay, on this day in some sport, the Fish over the Snakes. I said that yesterday. I said, oh, it looks like the Fish beat the Snakes. Sandy said, who are those teams? I've never heard of those teams. I said, well, that's the Fish, the Marlins are the Fish, yeah. And the Snakes are the Diamondbacks. Mm-hmm. She didn't realize that. Anyway, Fish over the Snakes, 2-0. Mets edged the Cardinals, cooled them off a little bit, 5-4. And the Tigers shut out the Twins, 11-0. Rangers 4 and the Royals 2. It was the Cubs 9 and the Rockies 3. Dodgers 8 and the Pirates 6. And the Orioles over the Mariners, 7-5 was the final there. Now let's get the standings real quick. We won't do them all. Rays 40-25, and the Yankees still in a flat-footed tie. Yankees 3 percentage points behind the Rays, so basically a tie. 9 games. The Blue Jays are 9 back. Orioles 9.5, and the Red Sox are pretty much out of it, 13.5 off the pace. In the Central, it's the White Sox, the 36-31 record. A half game ahead of the Guardians, 6.5 over the Twins, 8 over the Tigers, and 9 over the Royals. In the West, it is the Mariners, 36-34, a game better than the Rangers, 2 over the A's, 5 over the Astros, and an 8.5 game lead on the Angels. In the National League, in the Braves are got it on cruise control, like we say. It's 45-23 are the Braves, 6-4 in their last 10. Got an 8-game lead on the Phillies, 10.5 on the Nationals, 11.5 on the Marlins, and 15-game lead on the Mets. In the Central, it's the Brewers, 41-25. Got a 4-game lead on the Cardinals, who are 7-3 in their last 10, by the way. Cardinals got cooled off last night with the Mets a little bit. Pirates, 7.5. Cubs, 7.5 out. And the Reds bringing up the rear at 9.5 games off the pace. In the West, it's the Dodgers, 44-25. Got a 8-game lead on the Pirates. Padres, 9.5 on the Snakes, 16 on the Giants, and 18-game lead on the Rockies. All right, now then, get you a little bit of on this day in baseball. We can get over here. And here we go.
1: While you're pulling that up, Hurricanes beat the Golden Knights last night.
20: Hey.
1: So the Canes now lead the series 3-2 after Game 5 in the Stanley Cup Finals. Game 6 of the Stanley Cup Finals is Sunday at 7 p.m. If the Hurricanes win that game, then they take home the cup. If the Golden Knights win, it goes to Game 7.
20: How about that? You know, Matt Jones on KSR, y'all know him. He's a big Hurricanes fan.
1: Yeah.
20: It's his favorite hockey team. Wow. He's got... I don't know.
1: Why?
20: He just
22: Cheer for anything in Raleigh, Durham, North Carolina?
13: That's literally what I was thinking, because I can't stand

0: If I went to Duke University, the last thing I'd do is a radio show, though.
1: Yeah.
0: I'd go make some real money.
2: Matt has tickets. He has tickets to game six.
1: Oh.
2: Yeah.
1: That is Sunday. So,
2: yeah.
1: I mean, if the Canes win it on Sunday, then that's it. They take home the cup.
0: Radio's for the guys that barely made it out of high school. That's what we're doing.
1: What am I doing here?
0: Casey, you're just with me for the ride. You're just along for the ride.
3: Someone that barely made it out of high school.
2: Okay.
1: Fair.
4: And
1: fair.
4: Don't forget this weekend, Louisville Kings take on DC Defenders for the UFL Championship.
2: Hey, UFL Championship. All right. Louisville Kings in the... in the championship game. How about that?
5: Thanks, Jack. Let's do it.
2: Appreciate that. All right. Got just a handful of On This Day in Baseball, and then we're going to learn about what Kat's been doing, right?
1: We'll take a quick break, and then we'll come back and chat with her.
2: Okay.
1: So.
2: Sounds good. All right. Here we go. 1939, on June 12th, 1939, the greatest ever gathering of members and future inductees of the Baseball Hall of Fame assembles in Cooperstown, New York, for the dedication of the museum. Babe Ruth, Ty Cobb, Honus Wagner, Walter Johnson, Grover Alexander, Nap Lajoie, George Sisler, Eddie Collins, Tris Speaker, Cy Young, and Connie Mack all accept their plaques. How about that? The first Hall of Fame gathering. I tell you what, man, to have been a fly on the wall.
1: That would have been amazing.
2: Man, wouldn't that though?
1: Just to be in that room with all those.
2: Oh, no doubt about it. Incredible. All those greats, man. Baseball is such a romantic game. It's just such a great, the history of the game. Sid, you agree with me?
6: I agree with you.
2: And it's the greatest game ever invented?
6: Yes.
2: My goodness. Man, who can argue with that? Kat?
5: No, it's hard to imagine back when it was invented. And me and my son, Isaac, was talking about this, how close the plays were maybe at first base.
2: Yeah.
5: And how the game's expanded.
2: Mm-hmm.
5: And still, how close the plays are at first base now.
2: Still close.
5: Within a step.
2: Yeah.
5: Of everything. How much more speed and agility there is, but you throw the ball harder. And just ever, who used those mathematical geniuses, I guess, that developed all that, knew what they was doing.
2: Yeah. They sure did.
0: Yeah.
2: I'll tell you what. I mean, bases 90 feet apart, mound, pitcher's mound 60 feet and 6 inches. You know, I mean, just, it sounds simple. It sounds simple, but it's not really. Here we go. 1950, on this day, Major League Baseball names Connie Mack as honorary American League manager of the All-Star Game. You know, Connie managed for 50 years. He also owned the team. He was the last guy that baseball allowed to wear a suit and tie in the dugout. And he's the last guy, he's the last owner of a Major League franchise to be allowed to manage. Yeah, he won more games than anybody ever that ever managed. Over 4,000 games, 4,600 something to be exact. He also lost more than anybody because he had a losing record because he had some really bad teams in the 30s and 40s and 50s. And yeah, well, he actually retired in 1950, but there you go. All right, 1957 on this day, Stan the Man Musial plays in his 823rd game for a new National League consecutive game streak. This beats Gus Sir's old record. Cardinals hurdler Larry Jackson beats the Phils 4-0 to improve to 8-2. He has now beaten every National League team this season. So two things happened in that same game. Let's see, 1961 on this very day, an ailing Bill Veeck sells his interest in the White Sox to Arthur Allen. A minority partner, Allen, also buys Hank Greenberg's stock to acquire controlling interest in the team, and Greenberg remains as general manager. 1970 on this very day, Pittsburgh's Doc Ellis no-hits San Diego 2-0 in the first game of a doubleheader. Ellis walks 8, hits 1, and gets all his support on 2 Willie Stargell home runs. Old Pops going deep. 1975 on this day, Milwaukee defeats Oakland 9-7 to move within 4 games of first place. Oakland's Billy Williams hits his 400th career home run, but is matched by Hank Aaron's first home run in Milwaukee since 1965. Of course, you know, Aaron, last 2 years, he got traded back to Milwaukee where he started. He was with the Brewers. Yeah. 1979, the Tigers fire manager Les Moss and hire Sparky Anderson. Good move for the Tigers there. Les Moss.

0: Moss was an old pitching coach. He was a pitching coach for the Tigers for many years. All right, one more. This is the last one. 1981, a sad day here. At 12:30 a.m., after meeting with owners for most of the previous day, Players Union Chief Marvin Miller announces, "We have accomplished nothing. The strike is on." So that cut the games, the season down about half.
1: Mm-hmm. Yeah. Mark, I've got an assignment for you.
0: Okay.
1: Something I just found out.
0: All right.
1: The War Bonds Battle of the Burrows.
0: Ah.
1: Three team.
0: Yeah.
1: MLB game.
0: Right. Giants, Dodgers, Yankees.
1: Yep.
0: Yeah. What year was that?
1: 44.
0: Okay.
1: 44.
0: Yeah. I've read a little bit about that. The Yankees came out on top in that, didn't they?
1: The Dodgers did.
0: The Dodgers did? Okay.
1: And the Dodgers, the way it was, they had already won three runs. They had already went to the train station, got on a train to go to Chicago to play the Sox.
0: Uh-huh.
1: And they weren't even in the last two innings of that three-team game.
0: Ah, really?
1: They weren't even there.
0: They weren't even there.
1: To be the winners. They were already on a train headed to Chicago.
0: Is that right? How about that? Ain't that something? I appreciate that, Jack. Thank you so much. Let's see. Jeff sent this. Jeff Nostinger sent this. The 27-28 season is not this coming year, but the next year, they're going to unveil the shot clock for Kentucky high school basketball. That's exactly 40 years from the three-point shot.
2: Wow.
3: Is it 30 seconds or 25?
0: I'd say it'd probably be 30.
4: I think it's 30.
0: 30 or 30 or 35, something like that. I'm guessing at least 30. At least 30, I think.
2: What do you think about that, Sid?
4: There's a couple of teams around here going to be punching the air.
0: True.
5: Well, back, and we'll remember some games where we used to try to hold the ball.
0: Oh, yeah,
5: of course. Sometimes it worked out pretty good, but my coach, Mr. Roby Harper, told me one time, we tried it once when we wasn't my senior year.
0: Yeah.
5: We had a lot of injuries. He said, we're going to try to slow the game down. We still got beat pretty bad.
0: Yeah.
5: That game.
2: You tried, though.
5: After the game, he said, you know what? He said, really, if you can handle the ball good enough to hold the ball that long, you're good enough to beat them, period.
0: There you go.
5: He said, if you can handle the ball that good and not let them have it that often, you're probably good enough to beat them anyway. I'll take my chances. Yeah. No, I'll never do that again, he said.
0: You know what? When you mention holding the ball, two games come to mind. One of them I seen close up and personal was down at Bremen. When Hughes-Kirk and Bremen played us, I think it was 1981. And the floor was slick. Yeah. It had that rising on it, man.
5: Yeah, it was. The floor it was 1980.
0: Was it 80? 80? Yeah.
5: I think it was
0: 80. Anyway.
5: Yeah, we couldn't stand up. Y'all always claimed we done that on purpose.
0: Yeah. Nobody could stand up. I mean, nobody could.
5: Put some new stuff on the floor and didn't really get it
0: taken
5: off. It was bad for us, too.
0: It was slick as glass.
4: You were falling, too, right?
0: 2 points, 35-33. Because y'all slowed the game down, you know.
5: Nobody could run.
0: Yeah, Kurt, that's true.
5: I think Coach
2: Wicker made a good move. That's one way to slow it down.
0: Yeah, you had to. I guess you had to play that way. And another game that I didn't see that I've heard a lot about was Hughes-Kirk and Central City in 1956.
4: Well, who slowed that one down?
0: Hughes-Kirk slowed it down because Central City was like in the top five of the state.
4: Yeah.
0: Corky Withrow, averaged 30 points a game and other guys.
5: Well, don't you remember when Cincinnati done UK that way?
0: I sure do.
5: What was the final score of that?
0: 13-11, wasn't it? Yeah, it was really, really slow. I didn't see it on TV, but I listened to it on radio. Kay Wood was beside himself.
4: Oh,
0: man.
4: I can't even imagine.
0: But anyway, that 56 game, Roby Harper played in that game. And he told me, you know, Jim and I, his brother Jim, he said, Jim and I held the ball on him a whole quarter, you know, and nobody even took a shot in the third quarter, 0-0. Since City wound up winning it, I think it was like 48-22, I think it was the final. But anyway, most of the time, sometimes you'll come out on top in that, you know, with holding the ball, most of the time you still lose, you know, because like you said, Michael, the cream rises to the top, you know.
4: Most of the time, at least.
0: All right. That's about all we got this morning. Kat, You got anything? Before we leave and then come back?
3: Some of my professional sports insight.
0: Yeah, a little bit.
4: We'll take a break and come back and talk about your FFA stuff.
3: Okay,
0: well, we can do
3: Michael's cut me short. Yeah, he don't want to rack up my bill. Okay. So.
0: All right, all minds clear. Jax?
2: All minds clear.
3: Minds are clear. Hearts are pure.
0: You good? All right. Good. All right, that's all for the Mustang Report this morning. Thanks so much for tuning in. We sure do appreciate it. As always, don't forget to give the good Lord above all the thanks he deserves for all he does for you. Be kind to one another. Sid, what you got?
5: One more thing. Be like Gus. Just love people, right?
0: Just love people. That's right.
3: Just love people.
0: Yes, sir. This is the old left-hander rounding third, heading for home, and we'll see you Wednesday, right?
3: Yes, Wednesday.
0: Got it. We've been...
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9: Michael here at DMP Autos on the bypass in Powderly, and been a lot of rain, maybe some dry weather coming up here pretty soon. Bottom line is this, it doesn't matter, rain or shine, great deals are happening here with Max at DMP Max.
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3: Gus, come here. All right. Gopher.
16: We're on the air.
3: Oh.
16: Are we don't hear. Yeah.
2: When you don't hear anything. You, she doesn't have headphones.
3: I don't have headphones.
16: We'd mute some mics in here. You can't hear the radio. Cat, kid.
17: Good morning.
2: You.
17: Sorry, guys. I was hollering at my son.
16: Bless her heart.
17: He was not doing right.
2: Her little fur baby.
17: My little fur baby.
16: Get used to it.
17: I was like, I ought to get him in here before we start talking.
16: So you've been doing some FFA stuff. Talk to us. Tell me. Besides Wingstop, tell me.
17: I've been Oh, yes. We ate. I don't know if... Listen, I was new to the Wingstop, and I ate it twice. I DoorDash... Man, they made a killing off me DoorDashing that
2: day. You were like, heck yeah.
17: But I had my free month trial of Dash Pass, so I didn't have to pay no delivery fees. But I'm not here to talk about DoorDash.
16: Okay, go ahead.
17: I'm sure everyone is familiar with it.
16: Yes.
17: Oh, okay. I'm sorry. I heard Gus clicking around.
2: Anyways, right here. He's behind us now.
17: I attended my official last FFA convention.
2: Oh, my god!
17: This past week, and... Well, we're going to have to see what it'll look like for me to be eligible to go to Nationals, because I never went to a Nationals.
2: Yeah.
17: But I went to my last state FFA convention in Lexington this past week. I went with my chapter, my FFA chapter. I wore my blue corduroy jacket in the sweltering heat. Mm-hmm. I'll tell y'all what. I don't know how many of you have been in the FFA. How many of you are a future farmer of America?
0: Me.
17: You know, those jackets are too hot for the summertime and too cold for the wintertime.
2: Those jackets are no joke.
17: They do nothing to keep you warm, but they do nothing to keep you cool.
0: They're corduroy, for
16: Casey, did they even have FFA in Nashville?
2: We did. We actually did have FFA. Now, I was not part of it, but I've seen the jackets up close, and they are no joke.
17: The FFA is a national organization.
16: I know that, but
17: Alaska to the Virgin Islands.
16: There's
17: in the
16: not a.
17: Maine,
16: I
17: to
16: can't
17: Hawaii.
16: Imagine people in the city of Nashville that grew up in East Nashville. With that mindset, so that's interesting.
2: Yeah, no, there is. I mean, there's FFA in most of the schools down there. They have FFA because
16: cool.
2: It is it is a national.
16: It's a big deal. Seriously, all jokes aside, it's a big deal. It teaches you communication. It teaches you
17: leadership.
16: Yeah. It teaches you a lot of different things, and you've been the benefit of a lot of those teachings,
17: yes.
16: Mr. Cronin and everybody at the high school
17: and
16: stuff. Yeah,
17: I'm very, very grateful for my advisors. Mm-hmm. In my senior farewell that I gave at the high school, I mentioned that. They were such great leaders and such great mentors, mm-hmm. and I do credit them for helping develop me into the woman and the speaker that I am today.
16: Sure.
17: And I qualified for state for the third consecutive year. Thank you. I say third consecutive. I didn't start FFA till I was a sophomore because I didn't take a pathway because I didn't want to take agri science. Yeah. So I just didn't take a pathway. So I started my sophomore year. And I went undefeated in the region in prepared public speaking, sophomore, junior, senior year. And I went to state, and I believe there were 30-something of us, 30 or 40.
2: That's incredible.
17: That were competing in prepared public speaking. And I was top four last year.
16: It's amazing.
17: And I was like, I went home after that, and I was like, man, like I gotta get her done. Mm-hmm. I gotta do it this year. Mm-hmm. I completely reworked all my speeches. I started completely from scratch, whole new topic. This year I talked about AlphaGal,
2: which is really important to this area,
17: this county.
2: Muhlenberg County, if I'm not mistaken, has one of the highest number of cases of AlphaGal.
17: Number one in the state. It's number one in the state, number two in the country.
16: I wonder why that is.
17: And it's a big, it's especially a big deal for us because Kentucky is the leading beef producer east of the Mississippi. So that's something that I mentioned.
16: Number one.
17: Seriously. East of the Mississippi.
2: Yes.
0: Did you know this too? Kentucky has more miles of shoreline than any other any state in the lower 48.
17: Really?
0: Yep. More miles of shoreline.
17: Huh.
0: Yeah.
17: I did not know that. That's
0: any,
17: cool.
0: Than any state except Alaska.
17: There you go.
0: There you go.
17: But I went and I competed in prelims and I was so nervous. I get so, so nervous when I speak. I shake. I sit there and I tremble. Yeah. Yes. I'll sit there. I'll be trying to drink my water in my hand. It's bless just like, heart. Yes.
2: It's like an adrenaline rush on
0: me. Well, yes. You're pretty calm here.
17: Yeah. Well, it's kind of, it's different.
0: Not in front of anybody. I mean,
17: well,
0: you know, just us.
17: It's, I don't know.
4: Yeah,
17: it's
4: nobody's
17: like,
4: listening.
17: So. It's like I know when it's like this is like, this right. is crunch time, right. you know?
0: Yeah.
17: So I went in for my prelims. Man, I smoked my prelims.
4: Yeah.
17: And the way that they do it, it's really weird, and we don't really like it, how they set up prelims for prepared at state. Mm-hmm. They do so first place and second place from each region moves on mm-hmm. to state. And they take everyone who wins first place and put them in one room, mm-hmm. and they're fighting for two spots in finals. And then everyone that wins second place goes in another room, and they fight for two final spots. And I feel like that's kind of odd, because, like, who's to say that third place in one room doesn't have a higher score? Mm-hmm. But you never know how judges are going to score.
4: Right.
17: So one judge might score so tough that their first place is a 60%, mm-hmm. and then the other judges might be giving out 95s, 95s, 95s, 95s. Mm-hmm. You just don't know. But I went and I competed for prelims. I felt so good about it. And I went back to they asked, they're like, do you want to wait to hear, like, live announced who's going to finals? I said, I can't do it. I was like, I'm going to be sick. I can't. So I left. I went to my room, and Jay McElwain texted me, and he just said, finals. And I freaked out. I was like, oh my gosh. So we woke up early the next morning, and it was so everyone wanted to walk to Starbucks and get breakfast, and we're sitting there in Starbucks, and I'm like white as a ghost. I am sick. And I think that Abby Baker has the funniest picture of me sitting in Starbucks, and I look like I've seen a ghost. Mm-hmm. Like, I'm just sitting there, and I'm like, oh my gosh. So we go, and the way that finals works is so prelims is only in front of the judges, mm-hmm. but finals is in front of anyone who wants to watch it. It's on the smaller stage in Exhibit Hall B.
2: And I believe your sister was able to come and watch.
17: Elizabeth and Ramsey came.
2: Were able to come and watch.
17: Came and watched me, which was really special. But the way they hook you up to a mic.
4: And this is this is at the Lexington Convention Center,
17: yes.
4: right? Okay.
17: And then they take everybody else that's not speaking, so the other three, and they put them in a holding room. Mm-hmm. So we don't listen to each other. Mm-hmm. And I was second, so I was second of four, and I was sitting there, and I was in this room, and I was like, I was nervous. Mm-hmm. Like, I thought I was going to have to leave. I thought I was going to puke. Mm-hmm. It was really bad. And I sat there, and I remember, like, all I did is I just bowed my head and closed my eyes, and I said, Lord. Mm-hmm. I said, I don't care if I win, but I just want you to let me showcase the gift that you have given me and make you proud with the talent that I've been blessed with.
0: That's a good prayer.
4: Anna Lee and Jason, you guys have done something right with this young man.
0: Absolutely.
17: And I was sitting there, and I was just like, and then I felt my peace come over me, mm-hmm. and I was like, it'll be what it'll be. I just want to be proud of myself and what I go out and I put out on the stage. And so I went out, or they try to bring me my microphone, and they're like, okay, you need to put this mic pack in the inside of your jacket. I was like, my hands were trembling. I was like, I don't know if I can unzip my jacket.
2: And if I do, I can't get it zipped back up.
17: Someone had to help me zip and unzip my jacket because I was shaking. And I went out, I met all my judges, I shook all their hands. And I got up there, and I don't remember nothing I did. And I got up there, and I took my deep breath, and they gave me my nod, and then I reached my flow state, and I just got talking. And it went so well. I was so proud of not only my cadence, mm-hmm. The flow in which I spoke was really nice. My time was good. Because it can be intimidating, because mm-hmm. they project your time up at you mm-hmm. at a TV screen, on a TV screen. And so it's hard not to worry about yeah, it. But yeah, like I had to just force myself not to look at it and just trust my practice. And then, so after we speak at prepared, I should have said what prepared public speaking is. Prepared public speaking is 6 to 8 minutes about any relevant agriculture topic of your choice. And you compete in your speech itself, but then you also get questions afterward. Mm-hmm. So it's supposed to be as many questions as they can ask you in 5 minutes and you answer. They did not use all their time for me, which was kind of odd. They only asked me 2 questions and everyone else got a minimum of 3 to 4. And I tried to keep my answers concise, but they still didn't ask me very many. And I answered my questions. I thought it was some of the best question answers I had ever given. And I went back to my room and I crashed, and I had the worst adrenaline crash probably of my life.
16: Mm-hmm. Yeah.
17: And I was sitting there laying in my bed, and Ramsey, Craig, and Elizabeth, my sister, were trying to talk to me. And I like literally felt so heavy, like I physically could not get myself up out of the bed.
16: Mm-hmm.
17: But I was just like, it'll be what it'll be. I'm happy with my performance. I'm proud of my performance. And we go and we line up to go out on the stage because they don't tell us what we place. So I only know that I was in the top 4,
16: mm-hmm.
17: but they don't tell you anything until you're up in front of 2,600 little people wearing corduroy jackets. And so it's like a minion convention. Like everyone is dressed the same, and it's so freaky because then you can't tell like who's your people, like who's who. So they line us up and we go out there and we're like behind so they take like 2 groups out on stage at a time. So it was us and exempt speaking went out, and exempt speaking was getting their results called. And one of the people that was lining us up, he looks at me, he goes, "You've been up here for this a couple times, haven't you?" I said, Yeah, a couple. And so I ended up being second.
16: Mm-hmm.
17: And that was disappointing. You know, it's not what I had really wanted for my senior year. I wanted it so bad. But I can't complain because I'm really happy with how I did. Like, I know, and even then, like, everyone told us, they said, it's going to be close. Like, it's going to be, it's going to be within fractions of points in between you and...
16: Did you know who won?
17: I didn't know her. She wasn't from our region.
16: Okay.
17: She was from somewhere else. I had no idea where she was from, but she was a state officer candidate.
16: Okay.
17: And she ended up being elected president or vice president of the state.
0: Okay. Wow.
17: And so I said, you know what? Like, I can handle that.
16: That's good company.
17: Yeah.
0: Only one person finished ahead of you, Kat.
17: Yeah. So, hey. And I was like, I'm just glad that it went to someone who deserved it.
16: Right.
17: Someone who we said we can see it. Like, we said it was going to be a coin toss. I called heads and it was tails.
16: Mm-hmm.
17: You know?
0: There you go.
17: And so
16: we're proud of you.
17: Yeah.
0: We sure are. We sure are.
17: Fantastic. Thank you.
16: That takes a lot of courage to get up there and do that. Yeah. And I certainly am proud of you. I know Casey is.
0: You know, you have a passion for it, Kat.
16: I do.
0: We can tell. By the way you explain what has happened, you have a passion. It's in your heart.
16: Yeah. That's going to benefit you later on in life.
0: Yeah. It will.
17: And so I think that made it a lot easier to swallow, is that it went to someone that I knew was deserving also of winning that title.
0: And just as passionate as you.
17: Yes.
0: Yeah.
17: Someone that obviously put in the time, and she obviously practiced a lot, you know. And so that made it a lot easier to swallow. And so my heart is full as I take off my jacket for the last time. And I have no complaints.
0: There you go. You left it all on
16: Casey, dry it up over there.
2: I'm going to get emotional.
17: Oh, gosh, now Casey's going to make me cry. I almost made Mr. J. McMacklin cry. He started crying when I came down off the stage. And I was like.
2: Yeah. So Kat has, and for those who have been around the station for a while, Kat has been with us
17: since I was in middle school.
2: Since you were in middle school.
0: Yeah.
2: And so, like, to kind of see the journey, and I'm super emotional now, and I don't mean to be, but, like, to see the journey from middle school, like, the first time, you know, that you came into the station, all the way now through, you're a high school graduate, you're a college graduate.
17: Yeah.
2: You're about to go off to college, and, you know, you've practiced your speeches here. You've stood in front of us and practiced your speeches.
17: Yep.
2: And Like, we are so incredibly proud.
17: Thank you.
2: And so, so thankful that you have been part of the station here for 5 years. I mean, really, five or six, you know, almost since the beginning.
17: Yeah.
2: And, like, it's so cool to see you grow as a person, to grow as a student, to grow as a public speaker.
4: Mm-hmm.
2: And for the ones that don't know Kat, outside of just, you know, when she comes in here, I'm going to toot her horn for a second. First of all, she is incredibly intelligent.
4: Mm-hmm.
0: Incredibly.
2: And, you know, she comes in here, we have a good time, and we laugh. But she is incredibly intelligent and incredibly knowledgeable about the topics that she chooses to speak about, and very passionate about those. Mm-hmm. And one of the best, like, public speakers that, and I've been around a lot, one of the best public speakers I've ever been around. Because she exudes the confidence and the knowledge when she's on stage and pours everything into it. And it's just so cool to see from, you know, little middle school cat kid doing a play MCTI.
17: When I first started, I was on the phone.
2: Yeah.
17: Like, I would just call in.
2: Yeah.
17: And we did Fun Fact Fry Slay.
2: Yeah, Fry Slay.
17: Fry Slay.
2: And with Catherine. Yeah. And, like, seeing you go from, you know, the little middle school kid up on stage at MCTI
17: mm-hmm.
2: Doing performances to now, like, an adult.
17: Yeah.
2: And going off to do what you're going to do, you know, when you leave here and go off to Murray State, like, it's really yeah. cool.
4: We are super proud
2: it's
4: of you.
2: So cool.
4: It has been a privilege, an honor
17: to
4: be a part of this process with you. And as far as I'm concerned, you will always be a star.
17: Thank you.
0: Absolutely.
2: Yep.
0: I've known you for a couple of years myself, just, you know, when I first started here back in March of 2024.
17: Mm-hmm.
0: And when I got home, the first day I met you, I got home, I told my wife, I said, I've met the coolest young lady I think I've ever met.
17: Y'all, right? I won't be so able to cool. fit back through the door. Y'all are inflating my head too big. Funny. Oh, my gosh.
0: I said, this young lady, I said, she's a cool cat, and she is so funny.
2: And yeah. You are going to go on and do amazing things.
17: Thank you.
0: I sure will.
2: At Murray State.
17: Thank you.
2: To see you grow has been so cool, but to know what is coming next, you've got big things.
17: Thank you.
4: And let me say, to your mom and dad, Anna Lee, and
2: your sister's pretty cool too.
4: Your dad, Jason.
17: She's all right.
4: Your dad, Jason, yeah, she's all right.
0: Yeah.
4: You know, I went to school at the same time your mom did, and I never ever imagined, because Anna Lee was friends with one of my ex-girlfriends in high school. They were best friends. And so if you'd have told me then that I would be sitting in this room with her daughter, with Anna Lee's daughter, doing this, I wouldn't have believed you. And so, you know, you come from great parents. Anna Lee and Jason are great people. They're salt of the earth. And they have done an incredible job with both of their kids.
2: Yeah.
4: But it warms my heart to know that there are kids coming out of this school system, a school system that can sometimes get drugged through the mud on social media,
17: mm-hmm.
4: but a school system that tries its best, that does its best, that mm-hmm. invests in its students as much as it does. To see you do this and to see you accomplish this stuff, it makes it really, really special to me. It warms my heart to know.
17: It always made it that much better because I knew my sponsors were always in my corner.
2: And people that's what's care. So important.
17: That they, even when we got some results last year that we thought this can't be.
2: We were all questioning those results.
17: And they went to bat for me and they wrote emails and they said, hey, this is not right. This is not right. We've been in this organization for 20, 30 years. And we've never seen this. And I mean, mm-hmm. everyone knows that this is not how this needed to go. And so to know that, like, they were in my corner and they would be willing to go to bat for me made me just push myself that much harder because I wanted to make them proud.
4: Sure.
17: You know?
4: And an effort of full disclosure, Kat doesn't get paid to be here. Kat just comes when Kat wants to come.
2: and when Kat can't come because she works.
4: But she works. And so, you know, she comes here and she's a part of the Star Morning Zoo. I, you know, as far as I'm concerned, she's right there with us. And, you know, I'm just honored and proud to say we played a little part
17: Thank you.
16: In this.
17: Thank you. It means a lot.
16: Absolutely.
2: So you're going off to Murray State in the fall.
17: I am.
2: What is next for Cat Kid?
17: Well, I'm going to Murray State to finish my Bachelor's of Science in Nursing. I think with, including the prereqs I have left to complete, I think it'll either be 2 years in a semester or 3 years for me, because I'll have to finish my prerequisites and then go into nursing school. But I'm only missing a handful.
2: Because you weren't 100% positive which direction you were going.
16: You were doing veterinary stuff.
17: I was going through being a vet, and then I realized how long I'd have to go to school, and I didn't want to go into that much debt. And then I wanted to work for OSHA, and then I wanted to be an architect, and then I wanted to be an accountant. I wanted to be a CPA forever, and then I took an accountant class. Mm-hmm. And I said, man, accountant's not for me. So I'm very
2: thankful. I can't
17: imagine
2: Cat Kid sitting behind a desk every day.
17: Well, my one credit hour accounting class is just kind of like a taste.
2: Yeah.
17: And I could do it, and not to toot my own horn, but I was good at it. But I was just like, I can't. I would not be able to do this all day, every day. No. And so I started looking around, and I realized that there's more. I always thought when I was little that I did not want to be a nurse.
16: Mm-hmm.
17: And I think it's because I wasn't aware that there's more kinds of nursing than just bedside.
2: Yeah.
17: Like there's more to it than that. And so I'd like to work in the ICU or ER and get a few years of experience doing what's the word I'm looking for? Like, not high risk, but like
2: high acuity.
17: Yes.
2: High acuity nursing, yeah.
17: Yes. And then I'd like to do flight, like with PHI or with AirMed or something like that, because I think that'd be really interesting and that'd be really rewarding.
16: You've got the heart for it.
17: Yeah. And so that's what's next. And who knows? I might get to nursing school and be like, I'm not going to be an RN at all. I'm going to go into medical law, or I'm going to go into this, or I'm going to go into that. Who knows? But that's sort of why I picked that, is because it's so, the medical field is so broad.
2: There's a lot of things you can do once you have those, that basic stuff and down. Hey, there's a lot of directions
16: you
2: can go with it.
16: With your future, AI can't do medical.
17: Mm-hmm. Yeah.
16: AI can't come in the room and put an IV in or draw blood. So there's going to be a need for what you're doing.
2: Or be eyes on a patient.
16: Or that. There's going to be a need for that for a very long time.
17: And that was sort of some things I was concerned about other jobs I looked into.
16: Yes.
17: Is how easy, like when I was working on some of my financial, my finance and those things like that, I was like, I feel like this could be automated really easy.
16: Yes, and that's very smart on your part.
17: Yes, and I was, the more I thought about it, the more I was like, I feel like someone could punch this into a program really fast.
16: Right.
17: You know, not me. I'm not a coder. However, like somebody.
2: Someone that has
17: someone more tech savvy than me could punch this in really quick. And so that's sort of why I decided to go into that. And so I start in the fall. We got our dorm assignments the other day. Me and my roommate, Miss Gracie McPherson.
16: Oh, hey, no.
17: We're going to live together, and I don't know if my mom is happy about that or nervous about that.
2: Maybe a little of both.
17: Because both me and Gracie can be a tick messy.
16: I bet.
17: But, like, two negatives, like, cancel out.
16: Well, she's a great kid. She's been raised well.
17: We've been best friends since the third grade, the fourth grade.
0: Hey,
16: she's awesome. Like that. That's so cool.
0: She's been on the show.
2: Yeah.
16: We saw her the other day.
17: With volleyball.
2: We can give you the rundown of Murray, too. At least the food locations that are worth going to. I can't help with much else, but the food locations
16: we can tell you where to eat.
0: Hey, that's a big plus.
16: There's a good barbecue restaurant.
2: Just
16: there.
2: Remember Burrito Shack.
17: Yeah.
0: Hey.
17: We've been shopping for furniture for our dorm, and I got the fridge, and so Gracie was going to get the microwave. And she was like, well, I don't know, like, what kind to get. Like, this one, it's got blah, blah, blah, blah, blah. I said, girl, if it can pop a bag of popcorn and thaw a frozen Jim Eating breakfast sandwich, I will be gold.
2: We're good.
17: Like, that's all it needs to do. Golden. So I don't care what it looks like. I don't care how many watts it has. If it can pop a bag of popcorn and thaw my breakfast sandwich,
2: you're good.
17: That's all I need.
2: That's all you need.
17: That's all I need.
16: On behalf of everybody here at Star 107.3, congratulations.
17: Thank you.
16: We want to keep up with it.
0: We wish you all the best, Kat.
17: Thank you so much.
2: We're so, so proud of
17: you. I love you all.
2: We love you.
0: We love you too.
18: Congratulations, Kat.
17: Thank you.
16: It's the Star Morning Zoo.
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0: 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Phil Medley and Jennifer Warnes. Dirty Dancing. All the hits. 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
1: Nobody puts baby in a corner.
0: Do what, Jack?
1: Nobody puts baby in a corner. Well, nobody.
0: I guess not. That's very true. Hey, we've got a little baby in the house.
2: We do.
3: We do. We have Dot today.
2: What is Dot? Is so
0: Dot
2: sweet.
0: Is a tuxedo.
3: Yes. He is a tuxedo, more on the cowcat side, but yes, he is definitely a black and white baby. We call him the Velcro cat at the house because he is wherever you want to be.
2: He is very snuggly.
3: Yes, he is very snuggly. He wants to be in your face 24/7. So he will definitely work well for cats, people who want somebody to cuddle, people that just want somebody to make them the center of their universe. Dot is definitely that cat.
0: We're talking here. It's our normal Friday meeting with Fluff Sakes. We're about 30 minutes early on, or late on this one, but that's okay.
2: We had Kat in today. We got Kat to chat with her and talk about what she was doing with FFA and, of course, you know, what her next plans are, which is, you know, she's been one of our kids for quite some time. So
0: Dot looks young.
3: Dot is young.
2: Hi, Dot.
3: He is actually a little over a year old. He is fixing to celebrate his one-year rescue anniversary on the 22nd of June. So we're wanting to find him a home before he celebrates 1 year with us.
0: Yeah.
3: Because we never want them to stay that long. We want them to go to their happily forever afters. But
0: he's just a lovable thing.
3: He is very lovable. He is good with dogs. He's good with cats. He's good. Oh, goodness, bless you.
0: This is hard.
3: And he does have allergies. That is one thing I was going to talk about.
2: He said, hey, you forgot about that. I got to tell you.
3: He does have allergies.
0: He sneezed on the ear.
2: So cute. Yeah.
3: He has seasonal allergies.
0: Don't we all?
3: Yes. They kick my butt every single day some days. It's nothing detrimental to his health. He has been checked over by a vet. He's been cleared. It's just something that he just kind of has, like we do.
0: You got to have his kitty Claritin.
3: Yes.
0: Oh.
3: His paw drill. His Benadryl.
0: His kitty Benadryl and all the other stuff, right?
3: Yeah, well, yes.
0: Kitty nose spray there.
4: I take Claritin and Flonase.
3: Yes.
4: I'm telling you what. On the eighth day, God created Claritin.
0: He didn't rest.
4: Seriously.
3: He was like, people are going to have allergies.
4: The best thing ever.
3: Yes.
4: Yeah.
3: Hey, I understand because I have seasonal allergies, and sometimes they put me down. Sometimes it's like.
4: Oh, yeah.
3: But a lot of people, if their cats or dogs or something get sniffly, they're like, oh, gosh, they've got, you know.
0: Mm-hmm. So how can folks get a hold of you guys? Maybe they want to see Dot. I think they should because Dot's precious.
2: They definitely need to see Dot.
3: Yes. So they can reach out to us on Facebook. They can text us. They can call us. We do have an Evansville number, but we're located in Central City. It's 812-319-3912. We are actually working on, we screened in our entire front porch, and we're actually working on having a meet and greet area on our front porch. So we might be able to host some local meet and greets with people who are interested.
2: Sorry, we're just loving right now. We're like, we can't even talk because we're
0: just
2: loving.
0: He just jumped in my lap.
3: He's
0: can't.
3: Hanging out with you. He's like, hey, take me with you.
0: He's so precious.
3: He is.
0: Now he's coming to see Mr. Mustang.
3: Very adorable.
0: He's coming to see Mr. Mustang now.
4: Hey.
3: Yeah.
0: So you look like you give out good love.
4: Yeah.
3: You look like you're not sure about the cats.
0: Well, we'll have a picture up. Here in just a little bit on our Facebook page of Dot. Dot is, Lord, here we go.
2: Dot's like, ooh, I think I like you.
3: He's like, you look like you're uncomfortable. Here, let me change that. Oh.
4: You look like bald-headed guys. Huh?
0: What's the information again?
3: So his name is Dot. He is 1 year old. He is fixing to celebrate his 1 year rescue anniversary. We really want him to get a home before then. He does have seasonal allergies, so that is something that everybody needs to be aware of, but that doesn't change how much he loves and how much he deserves to be loved.
0: Absolutely.
2: He is absolutely like just a little love bug.
3: Yes, he is. He is a love bug. We have an African gray parrot at the house, and he thinks that she's his best friend and she tries to bite his toes, but he thinks that's a love bite. So
0: yeah.
3: I'm like, you're going to lose your feet one day, buddy.
0: All right. We'll have a picture up on our Facebook page. And, of course, that'll have contact information and all that stuff. Yes. Fluff Sakes Fluff Cat Sakes. Rescue. Thank you all so much.
3: I appreciate you guys.
0: Thank you. Appreciate you all coming in. We'll see you next Friday.
3: All right. See you next Friday.
0: All right. Star Morning Zoo.
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12: Rain ending this morning, giving way to plenty of sunshine and a cooler, less humid high this Friday afternoon in the mid-80s. Looking good. And a pleasant night tonight under a mostly clear sky, a cool low in the low 60s. For our weekend, starting off well with a mix of sun and clouds on Saturday, high back in the mid-80s, but a chance for some thunderstorms tomorrow night into early Sunday morning. The rain will taper off and looking pretty good by Sunday afternoon with a cooler high around 80. Hope you enjoy your weekend. For your Weather Authority, I'm meteorologist Ron Rhodes.
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4: Rain ending this morning, giving way to plenty of sunshine and a cooler, less humid high this Friday afternoon in the mid-80s. Looking good. And a pleasant night tonight under a mostly clear sky, a cool low in the low 60s. For our weekend, starting off well with a mix of sun and clouds on Saturday, high back in the mid-80s, but a chance for some thunderstorms tomorrow night into early Sunday morning. The rain will taper off and looking pretty good by Sunday afternoon with a cooler high around 80. Hope you enjoy your weekend. For your weather authority, I'm meteorologist Ron Rhodes.
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2: It's Michael here, Star 107.3. I'm at Pogue Chevrolet GMC on the bypass in Powderly. We're right across the road from Baumgars. You can't miss the place. It's a giant blue building in the middle, and I have cornered my good buddy Shane Nance here to talk about some great stuff going on here at Pogue Chevrolet GMC. What's going on?
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4: 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I'm at Pogue Chevrolet GMC on the bypass in Powderly. We're right across the road from Baumgars. You can't miss the place. It's a giant blue building in the middle, and I have cornered my good buddy Shane Nance here to talk about some great stuff going on here at Pogue Chevrolet GMC. What's going on?
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5: 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But say, hey, Shane, I wanted to meet you, and I promise you, you'll leave here with a smile.

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3: It's Michael here from Star 107.3. I'm at Pogue Chevrolet GMC on the bypass in Powderly. We're right across the road from Baumgars. You can't miss the place. It's a giant blue building in the middle, and I have cornered my good buddy Shane Nance here to talk about some great stuff going on here at Pogue Chevrolet GMC. What's going on?
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2: Michael here at DMP Autos on the bypass in Powderly, and been a lot of rain, maybe some dry weather coming up here pretty soon. Bottom line is this, it doesn't matter, rain or shine, great deals are happening here with Max at DMP Max.
3: Hey, you got that right. 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
3: The skies are calling. 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
3: It's Michael here from Star 107.3. I'm at Pogue Chevrolet GMC on the bypass in Powderly. We're right across the road from Baumgars. You can't miss the place. It's a giant blue building in the middle, and I have cornered my good buddy Shane Nance here to talk about some great stuff going on here at Pogue Chevrolet GMC. What's going on?
4: Hey, Michael, good to see you again, my friend. It's always a pleasure.
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1: Love it. Thank you so much, Shane.
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0: It's Friday. My beautiful bride is right here at my side. Hello, Heidi.
1: Hello, John. I'm good. How are you?
0: I am also good. I'm excited to visit with my guest today. Art Edmonds has a TV show called Home for Good. So this is the second time this week we've had people from like home improvement shows. The first gentleman we talked to earlier this week has a zombie house flipper show where they buy homes and flip them. That was really cool to visit with him, and that just came out. And this is also a fairly new show. This one is Home for Good, where they

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0: Now with today's reason to party, here's my beautiful bride, Heidi Small.
1: Today is peanut butter cookie day.
0: I like them.
1: My dad loves peanut butter cookies. They're his favorite.
0: They're very good.
1: And I found a peanut butter cookie cocktail that I think my dad will love.
0: Huh.
1: It's peanut butter whiskey, amaretto liqueur, peanut butter, and heavy cream.
0: Okay.
1: So I'm not sure. I mean, there's instructions on how to blend it all together so it's not just a chunky mess. But
0: yeah, that seems
1: I bet it would be delicious.
0: Well, there you go. I've got a link to that drink. It's in the show notes for today at johnandheidishow.com.
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5: 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I'm at Pogue Chevrolet GMC on the bypass in Powderly. We're right across the road from Baumgars. You can't miss the place. It's a giant blue building in the middle, and I have cornered my good buddy Shane Nance here to talk about some great stuff going on here at Pogue Chevrolet GMC. What's going on?
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0: Now, surveys and studies and such, a new South Korean study found cardiac arrests rise about 9% on the first workday after a holiday break compared with other weekdays. They say stress disrupted sleep schedules, heavier eating, and increased alcohol consumption over the holidays may all be contributing factors. Doctors believe the sudden shift from relaxation mode into work stress can spike hormones like cortisol and adrenaline, raising blood pressure and straining the heart. Researchers say maintaining healthy sleep, limiting alcohol, and finding ways to manage stress can actually help ease the transition back to work. So, I don't know. Do you ever notice a difference from like weekends to weekdays and all that?
1: No.
0: I kind of feel
1: like my job, so.
0: And here's the thing. I will honestly say I feel like most weekdays are more relaxing for us than weekends.
1: Yeah.
0: We stay busy.
1: You especially.
0: We get out.
1: You overbook yourself, and I'm like, nah, I'm dipping out of this one, too.
0: We get out and do stuff, so I can't wait. It's like, oh, hey, we're back to work. I can finally slow down. So, surveys and studies and such on the John and Heidi Show.

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0: Now, big screen, little screen, the Critics' Choice Association has revealed the winners of their 8th annual Real TV Awards. Peacock's The Traitors was the top dog, scoring 5 prizes. Who else is on the list here? Love on the Spectrum was another one that was on there. They won some things. I've got the whole story if you want to read it. John C. Reilly really tried to convince Leonardo DiCaprio to drop out of Titanic because he wanted him to be on a different movie. Can you imagine Leo not being on Titanic?
1: Yeah.
0: Guess what movie he wanted him to be on?
1: What?
0: He's like, hey, you should be on this movie we're doing. It's called Boogie Nights. So he wanted to be on Boogie Nights instead of Titanic.
1: No.
0: Mark Wahlberg, by the way.
1: That would have been such a huge mistake.
0: Yeah. Mark Wahlberg took the role of the role of a lifetime on the Boogie Nights that most people forgot all about. Titanic, he's like, that's that movie, like, the boat's going to sink. Nobody's going to care. So, well, kind of turned
1: they
0: out
1: cared.
0: To be. Yeah, kind of turned out to be a big deal, John C. Reilly. And Mel B says rumored Spice Girl Netflix docuseries has hit the brakes. The project was scrapped. Apparently, they were working on a 30th anniversary tour, and they had all kinds of other stuff. But she's like, nah, it's just not going to happen right now. So maybe it'll still happen in the future, but as for now, that is your big screen, little screen report on the John and Heidi Show.

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0: Heidi, did you know the world's oldest known recipe for beer dates back to about 4,000 years ago, ancient Mesopotamia? Brewing was an important cultural practice even back then.
1: Well, so, because you couldn't drink the water, yeah, so it was so very important.
0: In Benjamin Franklin's autobiography, he has a chapter in there, How to Save 100,000 Pounds, which that was before dollars were created.
1: Right.
0: So, and one of the things it was talking about, over your lunch hour, don't drink a pint of beer. Instead, drink water. And he's like, it's okay to drink water now. So
1: right.
0: In the 1700s, like, water was still kind of a new, I don't want to say a new thing, but it was like people were drinking beer at their lunch
1: because
0: break.
1: They didn't think you could drink water.
0: I just remember when I read that, I was thinking, how wild is that? Imagine if you go to lunch, I'm going to have a pint of beer, I'll be back chopping wood or whatever. All right, we don't know everything, but now we know this.
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1: 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We're right across the road from Baumgars. You can't miss the place. It's a giant blue building in the middle, and I have cornered my good buddy Shane Nance here to talk about some great stuff going on here at Pogue Chevrolet GMC. What's going on?
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0: Time now for the joke of the day with my beautiful bride, Heidi, who is smiling a little too much for me to feel...
1: No, it's okay. Not a bad one.
0: Okay, well, we'll see.
1: A man with two buckets of fish was leaving a lake well known for its fishing and was stopped by a game warden. The warden asked the man, "Do you have a license to catch those fish?" The man replied, "No, sir, these are my pet fish." "Pet fish?" the warden replied. "Yes, sir. Every night I take these fish down to this beach and I let them swim around for about a half an hour. When I whistle, they all come back and jump back into my buckets and I take them home. We do this every night." "That's a bunch of hooey," he said. "Fish can't do that." "No, really," the man said. "Here, I'll show you." And he releases the fish into the water. "Well, I've got to see this," the game warden replied. The man and the warden stood and waited. After several minutes, the game warden turned to the man and said, "Well?" "Well, what?" the man asked. "When are you going to call them back?" the warden huffs. "Call who back?" the man asks. "The fish." "What fish?"
0: Oh, I see what you did there. That was pretty good. I like that. That is the joke of the day on the John and Heidi Show.

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0: Take the Mustangs with you wherever in the world you go. With the home of Muhlenberg Mustangs Athletics. 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
0: Time now for your scoop of the day. You might not need nearly as much exercise as you think to see real health benefits. Research from Norwegian University of Science and Technology suggests that 30 minutes of high-intensity exercise a week, not a day, 30 minutes a week, can improve your heart health. That is far less than the usual guideline of 150 minutes a week.
1: Right.
0: The key here is intensity. Workouts like running or spin classes that get your heart pounding and leave you breathless. Researchers say it's best to split these 30 minutes of weekly exercise up throughout the week. A maximum of like 7.5 minutes of vigorous exercise 4 times a week. Huh. So, who doesn't have 7.5 minutes?
1: Right.
0: You're going to have to squeeze that in between, you know, all these other things we're doing. But 7.5 minutes of vigorous exercise, like running up and down the stairs or something like that.
1: There's some other things you could do for 7.5 minutes that would get your heart racing.
0: Like what? 7.5 minutes. Wouldn't you be crazy?
1: I can do it twice.
0: If you're thinking of switching jobs, you should just go for it. If you're young. I'm just moving along here. That is the word from Bank of America. Their new data analysis suggests that switching jobs can still boost pay, especially for younger workers, even though the jump for a huge raise era has cooled since the Great Resignation. Millennials who recently changed companies saw after-tax wages grow about twice as fast as those who stayed put, while Gen Z workers saw about 4 times the growth. Overall, job switchers earned about 8% more compared with 5% for the job stayers. The gap is now the smallest in 7 years. Gen Z is also the most mobile generation, with 1 in 4 changing jobs recently. Older workers tend to benefit more from staying in place, and so did high earners, especially atop the 5%. So, there you go. Should I stay or should I go? Well, apparently that tells you depends on how old you are.

0: where did this idea come from?
1: Well, John, thank you so much for allowing me to speak about it. Yeah, we're passionate about Home for Good, helping people doing good in their communities, whether they're a first responder, a veteran, or just somebody who puts others before themselves in their community, volunteers their time, helping people, kids, animals, older folks. Everybody's included in Home for Good, and we honor them by telling their story and providing a renovation to a home or a space in their home or a backyard area that is desperately needed. And I spent the last 11 years working on a show on Lifetime, co-hosting Honoring Our Nation's Veterans. So I'm no stranger to the home renovation space. And when the opportunity presented itself to create our own show, me and my team created Home for Good. And we have a fantastic sponsor in the fire protection space called KIDDE, K-I-D-D-E, if you've ever heard of them, providing smoke detectors, carbon monoxide protection, fire protection and prevention, all the good stuff that goes into making a home not only beautiful, but safe.
0: I absolutely love this. Think of the unsung heroes in every community all around the world. These are people who, they do good things, not because they want their name in lights. They don't want credit for anything. Just out doing the good things because that's who they are. And I love that your show is there to celebrate them in just the coolest possible way. So how far ahead are you guys working right now? The shows that we're watching, were these things filmed like a long, long time ago?
1: First season is completely done and shot, and we're just finishing post-production on the last few episodes. So we will be airing, we premiered April the 4th, and we'll be airing all the way through December on ABC Weekend Adventure. Just check your local listings. It's either a Saturday or a Sunday morning. And yeah, we are thrilled to tell the stories of these individuals, and you hit it right on the head. A lot of these people are unsung heroes. You wouldn't think that, you know, firefighter would think that they, you know, are not thanked enough. We take a lot of people for granted, and we're telling the stories of these individuals that, in many cases, have incredible tragedy and, you know, trauma in their life that they have to overcome, but yet get up every day, put on a uniform, and serve their community. I mean, imagine this, John. A police officer loses her child with a caretaker, leaving it in a hot car and perishes. And she has to then pull her life back together, still serve the community, creates a nonprofit to help keep kids safe. Or maybe a firefighter who was out of town on a camping trip with his family, fortunately, and their entire house burned down and they lost everything that they own. So imagine that. And you're a firefighter, too. Or how about somebody who served in the Army and then spent 35 years as a police officer serving the community, you know, being awarded medals for their service. And then it's time to enjoy your retirement and you get a health crisis that puts you on dialysis and oxygen and you can't leave your home. So just imagine these stories. And we're there to tell them, to uplift them, give them the respect that they deserve, and educate our viewers along the way, because our homes are not only beautiful, but they're also safe and protected, better protected from fire and carbon monoxide.
0: I just love this whole thing. If somebody listening is going, man, that sounds like something that would be perfect for this person, how does that process work? Do they reach out to you? Or are you out looking for people?
1: Absolutely. You know, like I said at the beginning of the show, we have shot season one, all of the episodes. But obviously, looking ahead to future seasons, we're meeting so many people. So go on Instagram, go to Home for Good TV, at Home for Good TV. You can DM us there your story. You can watch behind the scenes clips. Give us a follow and a like, and let's keep in touch, because you know, there are so many deserving people out there, too many, unfortunately. But we're there to, you know, do what we can. And I end every episode by saying, you know, every little bit of kindness counts, because it doesn't really take a lot to help someone in need. So, you know, that's the message we're trying to impart. Put yourself in someone else's shoes and do good for others, and it all comes back to you.
0: I love it. Art, thank you so much for taking the time to chat.
1: Thank you, John.
0: Again, Art Edmonds, the show is called Home for Good. All of the details are in the show notes for today at johnandheidishow.com.
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2: Michael here at DMP Autos on the bypass in Powderly, and been a lot of rain, maybe some dry weather coming up here pretty soon. Bottom line is this, it doesn't matter, rain or shine, great deals are happening here with Max at DMP Max.
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0: Time now for the movie quote of the day. This is where I ask my wife a quote, and she never gets it right.
1: So. Sometimes I do.
0: You do.
1: You pick the most obscure things.
0: I don't pick any of these. These are sent to me. And this one's from 2008, and you're not going to get it. I know who I am. That's the quote.
1: That's
0: I know who I am.
1: The
0: I know. That's
1: extent.
0: How would you get that? 2008, Tropic Thunder. Robert Downey Jr.'s character said that.
1: Oh.
0: Yeah. I knew you wouldn't get it. It's okay.
1: And I only saw that one once, too.
0: The good news is, you win the same prize whether you get it right or wrong.
1: Yes,
0: the prize
1: I
0: is
1: do.
0: You get to hang out with me. That is your movie quote of the day on the John and Heidi Show. Thought it was

0: 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Do the work.
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0: Time now for News to Me as we head to the News to Me news desk with Heidi Small. What you got for me there, Heidi?
1: The tallest 80-year-old to ever exist was Martin Bates, who died in 1919. He was 7'11" tall.
0: That is almost...
1: That is insane.
0: Yeah, it's almost 8 feet tall. That's wild.
1: There's only one thing that geckos can't stick to, and that is Teflon.
0: Oh, wow. That's pretty cool. I like that.
1: And authors Mark Twain and Harriet Beecher Stowe were next door neighbors.
0: Oh, that's pretty cool.
2: That is cool. I wonder if they collaborated.
0: Yeah, I don't know. Different writing styles, so I don't know. But that's pretty cool. They were neighbors.
1: Yeah.
0: Thank you very much, Heidi.
1: You're welcome.
0: I think
1: that's news to me.
0: That is also news to me.

0: a aluminum shower.
1: Well, that's not good.
0: Another fun fact for you, Heidi.
1: What's that, John?
0: The area code for Cape Canaveral, Florida, where NASA launches spacecraft. You know what the area code is?
1: No.
0: 3, 2, 1.
1: Oh, that's cool.
0: That is very, very cool. And we'll do one more fun fact for you, Heidi.
1: What's that, John?
0: Cats make about 100 different sounds dogs make.
1: 12.
0: No, close though. 10. Okay. Yeah, our dogs make 12 because one thinks she's a cat. She meows once in a while. You ever notice that? Danny will meow. I'm like,
1: she makes all kinds of weird noises.
0: I think our dog is broken. Several fun facts. Now you know. Thanks for listening to the John and Heidi Show.
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4: 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I'm at Pogue Chevrolet GMC on the bypass in Powderly. We're right across the road from Baumgars. You can't miss the place. 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
0: Time now for some weird news. Some call it the greatest hot weather drink you've never heard of. It's called Ayran, A-Y-R-A-N, Turkey's beloved yogurt drink. Locals will swear that it is the ultimate cure for a scorching hot summer. Made from yogurt and water and salt, the chilled drink has refreshed people across the region for over 1,000 years. Experts say this drink, A-Y-R-A-N, how would you say that? Aryan?
1: I don't know.
0: They say it helps replace minerals lost through sweat while you support digestion and gut health by drinking this as well. Found everywhere from the street carts to fast food chains in Turkey, it's especially popular alongside spicy kebabs and rich foods. Some versions include mint or chili peppers, while traditional open Aryan, A-Y-R-A-N, is a freshly mixed to order. Its tangy taste may surprise first timers, but fans say one icy sip in the summer heat is unforgettable.
1: I'll try that.
0: So, again, it's a beloved yogurt drink. It has yogurt and water and salt. Weird news on the John and

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